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1: Fear not. 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
0: This is Heaven's Country. Take it from the top.

troughs need be filled, where overalls needs be hung, that straight six motor needs rebuilding, sweetheart needs to be kissed, roses need be watered, compressors gone out in the fridge, will it ever get done? Why bother? I say my prayers and give it all to him. The sun comes up and I'll do it all over again.

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1: Hey, is that a faucet running?
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He looked like a man I used to know, and it seemed like it was only yesterday.

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0: 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Take it from the top.

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1: And they don't think I know about the gospel, but I do, okay?
0: 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Take it from the top.

0: got a friend in me.
1: It's Heaven's Country. Take it from the top.
2: It's the ideal country club, but it's pretty exclusive. We really only want people that really have it all together, because we really want to look good. In this country club, we focus on keeping it nice and comfortable. It's the country club known as church.
3: Well, face it, a lot of us would prefer a church to be nice and comfortable. A sort of Christian country club where we are more concerned about image than substance. But actually, according to the Bible, church should be more of a hospital for the sick rather than a country club for the well. Jesus said he came for those who are sick, not those who are well. He said that he would leave the 99 who are not lost to go looking for the one who is lost. Shouldn't churches today have the same agenda? A church that goes after the broken, hurting in society might have some rough edges, but that just goes with the territory if you're trying to reach out to a lost and dying world. So as you get involved in your church, do your part to make it a hospital for the sick rather than a country club for those who are well.
1: This is Heaven's Country. Take it from the top.

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1: 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Revelation is when the divine breaks into the natural and changes how you see.
2: A hungry kid on a dirty floor, a lonely man in his silver Porsche, a single mom on her second shift, a teenage girl with scars on her wrist.

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0: This is Heaven's Country. Take it from the top.
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1: It's the ideal country club, but it's pretty exclusive. We really only want people that really have it all together because we really want to look good. In this country club, we focus on keeping it nice and comfortable. It's the country club known as church.
2: Well, face it, a lot of us would prefer a church to be nice and comfortable. A sort of Christian country club where we are more concerned about image than substance. But actually, according to the Bible, church should be more of a hospital for the sick rather than a country club for the well. Jesus said he came for those who were sick, not those who are well. He said that he would leave the 99 who are not lost to go looking for the one who is lost. Shouldn't churches today have the same agenda? A church that goes after the broken, hurting in society might have some rough edges, but that just goes with the territory if you're trying to reach out to a lost and dying world. So as you get involved in your church, do your part to make it a hospital for the sick rather than a country club for those who are well.
0: This is Heaven's Country. Take it from the top.

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1: Fear not. 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
0: This is Heaven's Country. Take it from the top.

Welcome to the Triple C, where we go back and play your Christian country classics. I'm your host, Marty Smith. Looking forward to a great time this hour. Thanks so much for tuning in and making us a part of your day. I'll tell you what, we're going to kick it off with a classic from Ken Holloway. Big number one hit for him. It's called Trailer Hitch on the Triple C, where the music of yesterday is just as good today.

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Hi there and welcome to the Triple C, the only show dedicated to playing your Christian country classics. Here's Cross Country the Band.

That is Cross Country the Band with Give It Livin' here on the Triple C. Hi there. Thank you for tuning in and making this a part of your day. We'll play your Christian Country Classics. I'm your host, Marty Smith. Well, coming up, he started his musical career in 2000. Big country superstar, but he gave us a lot of Christian country hits from the positive country movement. I'll tell you who he is when we come back on the Triple C, where the music of yesterday is just as good today.

0: Is that a faucet running?
1: Nope, that's not a faucet. That's a river rushing through the forest.
0: It is?
1: Yeah, forest rivers provide over 100 million people with clean water to drink. 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
0: What? 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
3: 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Take it from the top.

there. Welcome back to the Triple C, where we play your Christian country classics. I'm your host, Marty Smith. So glad you're here. Thank you for tuning in and making us a part of your day. Let's get you back into the music. Here's Rivers and Owens on the Triple C.

That's TJ Smith. Just a matter of time on the Triple C. I'm your host, Marty Smith. Hi there. Thanks so much for tuning in. Here's Kathy Yoder Treat and Ken Holloway with Going Off the Deep End on the Triple C, playing your Christian country classics. I used to

Kathy Yoder Treat, Ken Holloway, going off the deep end. Here's Craig Morgan, When I'm Gone, on the Triple C, playing your Christian country classics.

He became an EMT at the age of 18, later joined the Army. Upon his return home to Tennessee, he worked various jobs to support his family, including as a construction worker, a security guard, even a Walmart employee. He would later land a job in Nashville singing demos for other songwriters and publishing companies. That is Craig Morgan from his 2016 hit, When I'm Gone. I'm Marty Smith. This is the Triple C. Thank you so much for tuning in and making this a part of your day. Well, coming up, I've got some songs from the positive country movement that I'll be playing for you. Stay tuned. That's all coming up on the Triple C, where the music of yesterday is just as good today.

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1: 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That's why they took so long.
0: You'll find Israel wandering through the desert, but you'll also find yourself, your own human frailty, and a God of second chances. 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

Hello and welcome back to the Triple C. I'm your host, Marty Smith. This is the show dedicated to playing your Christian country classics. Let's get you back into it. From 1996, here's Mid-South with Across the Miles.

from 1996. That is Mid-South with Across the Miles on the Triple C, where the music of yesterday is just as good today. Let's keep that music going for you. His name is Ronnie McKinley. He's still out there singing songs, touring, and playing some great music. Here he is with a big hit called I Stand on the Triple C.

That's Ronnie McKinley. I stand on the Triple C, playing your Christian country classics. I'm your host, Marty Smith. Hi there. Thank you so much for tuning in, making us a part of your day. This next song is part of the positive country movement. And it really is a song that makes you think. Listen to the words of this song by Reba McEntire. It's called The Greatest Man I Never Knew on the Triple C.

The song was played on Christian country stations under the positive country movement. It's a reminder of telling the loved ones that you do love them. Yeah, it's pretty interesting. The song struck a massive chord with listeners, and it became an anthem for people reflecting on those complex relationships with their parents. It serves as a reminder of the importance of emotional openness and expressing love. There's an assumed affection in the song here. It highlights the painful irony of a parent who thinks their love is obvious or felt without ever really needing to say the words, "I loved you." And you can tell that by the last two lines of the song. He never said he loved me, but I guess he thought I knew. Sometimes we think if we show that love and not say it, it can do just the same. But keep this in mind. Sometimes we just need to hear the words, "I love you." From 1991, that is Reba McEntire with "The Greatest Man I Never Knew." Well, coming up, we'll hear from her sister, Susie McEntire. And just got word that a Christian country artist had passed away today. We'll play one of his songs here in just a few moments on the Triple C, where the music of yesterday is just as good today.

0: SAC, son, good manners are very, very important. Someday, many years from now, when you're a grown-up, you'll be a man. And when you are, you should be a gentleman. Do you want me to go through it one more time?
1: Yes.
0: Yes, please.
1: Yes, please.
0: Exactly. Always say please, thank you, you're welcome, and excuse me. Sit up straight, hold doors open for ladies. If a door's shut, then knock first. Don't burp, don't swear, don't speak with your mouth full, don't reach across people's plates, keep your elbows off the table.
1: What table?
0: And don't interrupt. 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Bottom line, treat others the way you'd like to be treated. Got it?
1: Got it.
0: And stop picking your nose.
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4: Hi there, welcome back to the Triple C. I'm your host, Marty Smith. This is the only show out there dedicated to playing your Christian country classics. Thanks so much for tuning in. I just got word that a friend of mine, Jerry Branscombe, had been dealing with cancer and fighting cancer, and he passed away on July 25th, 2026. Brought us some great Christian country music. Let's take a moment to honor him and play one of his songs here on the Triple C. The song is called Hammer Down. On the Triple C, where the music of yesterday is just as good today.

Jerry Branscombe once again. Hammer down. Hey, thanks for the great music, Jerry. I know you're home in front of Jesus right now. And we give thanks for that. But we will miss you. We look forward to seeing you again because of what Christ has done for us. Amen. Let's keep that music going for you. Bruce Haynes and My Old World on the Triple C, where the music of yesterday is just as good today. I like you.

world on the Triple C. We're playing new Christian country classics. I'm your host, Marty Smith. Got a request for some Susie McIntyre. Here she is with I Saw Him in Your Eyes on the Triple C.

0: Susie McIntyre, I Saw Him in Your Eyes on the Triple C. How about we wrap it up with one more song here on the Triple C? It's off the 2002 project, I Miss My Friend. Here's Darryl Worley with Back Where I Belong on the Triple C.
1: There's a little shack tucked back in the timber. It wasn't much back then.

song is a reminder of going home, back where we belong. Yeah, we can go hit the big cities. We can go out there and do things and think this is great. But a lot of times we just long to go back home. Remember those times where mom was singing gospel songs, or times where you wish you could talk to your dad and say, you know, you were right. That is Daryl Worley with Back Where I Belong. Well, our time together has come to a close. What do you say we get together again next week at this very same time? I'd love to spend some more time with you. Remember, it doesn't matter where you came from. It just matters where you're going. Well, I'll see you there. Have a great week. The Triple C is the division of M&A Productions. 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I can't wait to hear your story. And join me next time on the Triple C, where we play your Christian country classics, the Triple C, where the music of yesterday is just as good today. Bye-bye, everybody.

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0: For His Glory Ministries presents Pastor Rusty Gillum with this week's message as presented to the congregation meeting at 1104 Community Street in Texarkana, Arkansas. And now, here's Pastor Rusty.
1: Title of the message this morning, it's time to return to the Lord. I said it's time to return to the Lord. Everybody, young and old, there's a certain time in your life when God draws a line in the sand. And God says, choose this day who you'll serve. Choose this day if you're going to live or you're going to die. Sin brings on death. The Spirit of God and righteousness brings on life. It's just that simple. But yet a lot of people will go through their whole life never daring to make that choice. And they wind up on the short end of the stick in the latter part of their life. And they wake up one day and they find that their life is wasted. And they wake up and they find that they don't have much to show for their life here on this earth. And that's a pretty sad thing, isn't it? But God is gracious and God is merciful. And God will turn your life around if you'll let it. But you do have to make a choice in your life. I don't care if you're 9 years old or 90. Some people make that choice early in life and they live a peaceful life. Oh, they have trials and they have tribulations, but they know that God is always on their side. This morning, we're going to start off in Hosea, the sixth chapter. I had turned over yesterday and I was reading and it just fell to this scripture. And I'd been praying for the Lord to show me what He would have me to bring forth. And the Lord was letting me know that it's time for people to get serious with God. Amen. It's time to be serious with God. You can play with God only so long. Come. Let us return to the Lord. Oh, now that's pretty powerful. For He has torn. Now you might say, why would you want to read that part of the scripture, Brother Rusty? Because I'll tell you why. In Deuteronomy, the 32nd chapter and the 39th verse, it says, now see that I, even I, talking about God speaking here, and He's speaking about Himself. I am He. There's that I am that would talk to Moses. There's no other. How many knows you can't run from God? It says, and there is no God beside me. In other words, nobody is going to spare you from the judgment if you turn God down in your life. Nobody has the power or the strength to go against God, to take away the judgment that's going to come against your life. That's what that means. I kill and I make alive. In other words, God has the power of life and death in His. He has the final say-so in your life. I wound and I heal. In other words, if you keep turning your, stiffening your neck against God and keep turning away from God, God will wound you in your life. He will give you a paddling. And He'll try to let you know that He loves you. And He'll paddle you and paddle you and paddle you. But there'll come a time when He's done all He's going to do. And He'll bring you up to that decision in your life. Are you going to serve me now? Or are you just going to keep going the way you're going? And I heal. If you decide, which I came to that place in my life, and I had run from God my whole life, and I finally came to that place, and God spoke to me as plain in my heart as I'm speaking to you, and He said, Rusty, you have to choose today if you want to live or if you want to die. You have to choose today if you're going to be the man I called you to be, See, everybody's called for a purpose. Okay? You're not just put here. You're just not put here just nilly-nally, just to be living. You're not put here. You're put here for a purpose. God has a calling on each and every one of your life. And I heal. Nor is there any who can deliver from my hand. So now you're stepping into something pretty powerful. When God brings you to the crossroads in your life, and you're standing there in the crossroads of your life, nobody can deliver you from God if you make the wrong decision. Now that's pretty powerful, isn't it? Let's go back to the Hosea 6:1. But he will heal us. He has stricken, but he will bind us up. I know how God healed my heart. My heart was busted into a million pieces. I thought my life was over. Many a night, Sister Sue, many a night when I was on the road, I held a gun in one hand and a fifth of whiskey in the other, trying to drink myself crazy enough to do away and just get out of it. Just make it over with. People want to know why some of these big stars and some of these big country music and rock and roll and TV stars, they blow their brains out and they got mansions, they got everything. Let me tell you something, they don't have peace. They tore up inside, their heart's broken, they don't know what to do. But God can bind them up. Turn with me to Jeremiah, the 30th chapter and verse 17. And I love this verse right here. For I will restore health to you. A lot of times people are sick in this life because of sin. I'm just telling you how it is. I said a lot of times people are sick because of sin. Sin in your life will destroy your health. I'm just telling you. It says, I will restore health to you and heal you of your wounds. Sin will wound you mortally. It will cut your heart out. It will stomp on it. And it will make sure there's no way that you can ever fix your life. And you can't fix your life. The only one that can fix your life is my Heavenly Father God. Amen? Says the Lord. Because they called you an outcast, saying, this is Zion, no one seeks her. I know growing up in my life, I was an outcast. And I always said I was going to prove to everybody that I could be a star. I could be somebody. They're gonna rule the day that they thought I was a nobody. And that got inside me, boy. I mean, I was tenacious about it. Sin causes you to be an outcast. Oh, your parents love you. Or your friends say they love you and they might love you. But as long as you're doing the things you're doing, they keep their distance, don't they? Now, they love you, but they're not going to be around it. If they're any kind of people at all, if they got any kind of moral guidance at all, if they are any righteousness at all in them, they're not going to hang around you if you're deep in sin and you're doing stuff you shouldn't be doing. You become an outcast. I'm just telling you, that's the way it is. But I know a man. Who's Jesus? I said, I know a man named Jesus that can take the outcasts and raise them up and bind their wounds and heal them and deliver them from all the things that Satan has got them bound up with. I know a man that can do that. His name is Jesus. There's a way of getting restoration in your life.
2: Brother James, there's a way that you can make a right decision one day and the rest of your life be grace. How many likes that? One decision, grace. One decision, eternity in hell. Joel, the second chapter, verse 12 through 13 says, "Now therefore, says the Lord, turn to me with all your heart." That's the problem. People don't want to surrender their whole heart to Christ. They want to go to church, Sister Sue. They want people to call them a Christian, Sister Jean. They want people to think that they're on the straight and narrow, but there's a little part of them they're holding back. They just ain't going to give it up.
1: Little bitty part. I'm keeping that for me. Little bitty part causes death. There's a story in the Bible where they called it the way at the time. The people of the way was selling their property, parts of their property and stuff, and they was bringing it in and they was donating it to the church, and people and the disciples was taking it and they was distributing it to the ones that were in bad shape. You know, everybody had come together. Except for this one man and woman, they did sell a piece of property. But they held back a piece. And they delivered it, and the Holy Spirit spoke to, I believe it was Peter. I think it was Peter. Spoke to Peter and said, "Ask him if that's all there is to that." So we asked him, he said, "Yep, that's all of it." Peter said, "Brother disciple," I'm not sure which one said, "Why have you lied to the Holy Spirit?" And he fell over dead. Holding back a little part will cause death. His wife came in a few minutes later. He said, "Did you sell your property for this much?" "Oh, yeah." "The ones that carried your husband away are at the doorstep to carry you." She fell over dead. Why do you lie to the Holy Spirit?
2: Powerful, powerful. People today, they're lying to the Holy Spirit when they're coming and saying they give all to God and they keeping some back. They're lying to the Holy Spirit. And it brings death in their family and in them. People don't realize how powerful it is. Salvation is powerful. It can wound and it can heal. Goes on to say, "Turn to me with all your heart, with fasting and weeping and with mourning," prayer. "So rend your heart and not your garments." Now what does that mean? That means you're coming from the heart. You're not putting on a show on the outside, but you're coming from the inside, giving God everything you got. Amen. From the inside. "Return to the Lord your God, for he is gracious, he is merciful, slow to anger, and of great kindness, and he relents from doing harm." In other words, if you're trying, he is going to do 110% to try to get your life straightened out. Amen. Our Heavenly Father has unmeasured mercy. Unmeasured kindness, unmeasured love. And he'll pour all that to you, Chad, if you just let him. God will give it all to you if you just let him. Psalms 51, 1 and 2 says, "Have mercy upon me, O God, according to your loving kindness, according to the multitude of your tender mercies. Blot out my transgressions, wash me thoroughly from my iniquity, and cleanse me from my sin." David's praying to the Father here because he had just killed Uriah and stole his wife, Bathsheba. Not only was he a murderer, he is an adulterer. So David was laying it on the line, wasn't he? How many knows that if you let God, he will create a new heart in you. He will create a new life in you. He will remake you into what you're supposed to be. Not what you think you should be, but what the Holy Spirit says you should be. And that's what matters. Not what the world says, not what anybody else says. The only thing that matters in this world is if you and God are have a direct line and you're laying it on the line and choosing the right choices in your life. You're where you are in your life because of the choices you make. I don't care if you're a pastor, a Sunday school teacher. I don't care if you're a mama, a daddy, a child. It don't matter. The choices you make is what determines your life. God can create a new you in anybody. Amen. You stay in that same chapter, drop down to the 10th and the 12th verse. It says, create in me a new heart, O God, and renew a steadfast spirit within me. What does that mean, a steadfast spirit? That means a determination to have a discipline in your life to put God first in your life. That's what that means. Do not cast me away from your presence, and do not take your Holy Spirit from me. Restore to me the joy of your salvation, and uphold me by your generous spirit. God can do all those things in your life if you'll just make the right decision today and turn back to God. The ones on Facebook, I hope you're listening this morning. And YouTube. So why does people want to die? Why do they want to make that wrong choice? That's they choose a life with no joy. Sin only has a few moments of pleasure compared to an eternity of hell. A few moments of pleasure compared to an eternity of hell. Hell could be just being absent from the presence of the Father the rest of your life, never feeling God's presence again. That'd be hell, wouldn't it? Never feeling that love and understanding and that joy and that peace. Never feeling that consolation in your life when you lay your head down on your pillow at night, knowing that God is in control and God is taking care of your family. Never again feeling that. That would be terrible, wouldn't it? But if you make the right choice, you can have that joy, that spectacular life. You can have the pleasure in your life that God determines that you should have. Ezekiel 18:30 says, therefore, I will judge you, O house of Israel, everyone according to his or her ways. You're going to be judged according to your life, not according to what your pastor or your mama, your daddy, or your brother, or your sister, or your aunts and your uncles, or your brothers and sisters in church. You're not going to be judged by their life. You're going to be judged by who? Your life. Says the Lord God, repent and turn from me from all your transgressions so that iniquity will not be in your root. You're going to be root if you keep going the way of the world. Verse 31. Cast away from you all the transgressions which you've committed. To repent means to turn it away, turn the other direction and go back to God. Leave that back where it is. You can't say I'm sorry and keep doing it over and over, can you? And get yourselves a new heart and a new spirit, for why should you die, O house of Israel? Why should you die? There's a lot of people that die real early in their life. They don't have to. They don't have to. Y'all looking at a miracle. Brother Chad sitting back there, that's a miracle sitting right there. I'm just telling you, that's a miracle. He don't mind me telling you, that's a miracle sitting there. Sister Candy, there's another miracle sitting there. This pastor that's standing before you, it's a miracle that I'm even here. of all the drugs and all the whiskey and all the tequila, all the things that I did in my life, it's a wonder I'm here. It's a miracle that God has restored my life. And you hear these preachers say, well, all you got to do is tell God you're sorry, accept him in your life, and you can live your life the way you want to. You ever heard that? Now, I'm fixing to put a hiatus on that right here and now. Okay? That once saved, always saved is a lie from the pits of hell. I don't care what they say. I'm telling you, it's a lie from the pits of hell. The Bible says in the last days, the very elect would be deceived if possible. And this is one of the tricks of the devil to deceive the church world. Ezekiel 18, 21 through 24. But if a wicked man turns from all of his sins which he's committed and keeps all my statutes and does what is lawful and right, he shall surely live and he shall not die. That's the Lord speaking here. None of the transgressions which he's committed shall be remembered against him because of the righteousness which he has done. He shall live. God said it again, right? Then he asked the question, do I have any pleasure at all that the wicked should die? And the answer is no. It breaks his heart. Says the Lord God, and not that he should turn from his ways and live? God wants you to turn away and live. Turn from the evilness and the things that's destroying your life. He doesn't want us you to destroy your life. And you're not just destroying your life. You're destroying everybody's life that is connected with you because you're breaking their hearts. You are connected to a whole lot of people regardless of what you think. You know, you hear people say, it's my life, I do what I want to. That is wrong. You're connected to a whole family. Now then, the 24th verse. But, everybody say but. What did Brother Rusty tell you about that word? It's very powerful, right? But when a righteous man turns away from his righteousness and commits iniquity and does according to all the abominations that the wicked man does, shall he live? All the righteousness which he has done shall not be remembered. Because of the unfaithfulness of which he is guilty and the sin which he has committed, because of them, what does the last three words say? He shall die. Not only will you die physically, but you die spiritually. Jesus said, fear not the man that can kill the body, but fear the man that can kill what? The body and the soul. Goes right along with this scripture. I mean, falls right in place with it. So if you want to play with God, you just keep playing with him and you're going to wake up one day and you're going to shake yourself like Samson did and his presence will be gone and you'll be alone and you will become blinded and become captive and be put into a wheel of constant sorrow and pain and burdens and you will not have any joy and you will have nothing left in your life worth living if you make the wrong decision when Christ brings you to that crossroads in your life. So what the Lord's asking you this morning, powerful question. He's asking you, live for me and have a good life, or play with me and die a bad life. It's pretty simple, isn't it? People better quit playing with God. You better make a decision. You better make a decision. Are you going to serve God with your whole heart? It breaks my heart when I see people in and out of church and just go about their life. Sometimes I just start weeping. I can't help it because life is so short. From the cradle to the grave goes quick. It does. It goes quick. And when you get a little older, you'll find just what I'm telling you. It flies by. You can't even have enough time in the day to get things done. You think, I thought when I kind of retired a little bit. Just, I thought, oh, I have a lot of time to do stuff. You know, I got grass growing in my boat. I'm going to have to take a lawnmower. No, I have to get out there and blow it out. But that tells you something, doesn't it? When you think that you're, you know, that's not the way life works. Life goes by fast. God wants you to make the right decisions now. Amen. Amen. Let us stand.
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1: And they don't think I know about the gospel, but I do, okay?
0: This is Heaven's Country. Take it from the top.
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0: Nope, that's not a faucet. 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

God, I sure do wish you'd bless America again. 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So God, just hold her hand, that's all. And if she should stumble, please don't let her fall.

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1: You see,
0: and when you don't have a lot of book learning, I guess there's a lot of things you don't understand. But let me say this, God, she's like a mother to me. And all I am or ever hope to be, I owe to you and to her.

0: This is Heaven's Country. Take it from the top.
1: It's the ideal country club, but it's pretty exclusive. We really only want people that really have it all together, because we really want to look good. In this country club, we focus on keeping it nice and comfortable. It's the country club known as church.
2: Well, face it, a lot of us would prefer a church to be nice and comfortable. A sort of Christian country club where we are more concerned about image than substance. But actually, according to the Bible, church should be more of a hospital for the sick rather than a country club for the well. Jesus said he came for those who were sick, not those who are well. He said that he would leave the 99 who are not lost to go looking for the one who is lost. Shouldn't churches today have the same agenda? A church that goes after the

0: broken, hurting, and society might have some rough edges, but that just goes with the territory if you're trying to reach out to a lost and dying world. So as you get involved in your church, do your part to make it a hospital for the sick rather than a country club for those who are well.
1: Bringing you Christian country's best.
2: Fear not. Stand still and see the salvation of the Lord.
1: This is Heaven's Country. Take it from the top.

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This is Heaven's Country. Take it from the top.

0: 3, 2, 1. Are you ready? I'm saying, are you ready?
1: Hi, this is Rob Green. Welcome to Joyful Sounds. I've been the host of this program since 1982, and it's always my pleasure to be your host, even now after all these years. In this particular issue of the program, we're counting down the top songs, the top 25 songs of the year 1995, a very good year for Christian music. And this comes with a reminder that our request lines are open at 615-777-9394, because over the next 4 weeks, we're playing your requests. So that's 615-777-9394. Call in anytime. So let's start with the number 25 song. Here's David Robertson with Goodbye to Me.

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1: Today, my new dad threw a barbecue.
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2: 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My hand!
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0: 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With

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0: Can I help you?
1: Yeah, I'm looking for a 777 Pearly Gates.
0: This is 777 Pearly Gates.
1: Oh, great. Is there a door or a driver or something I can get in?
0: Wait, what's your name?
1: Suppose you want to check to see if I got a reservation, huh?
0: Something like that.
1: Oh, no problem. The name's Grover. Claude Grover.
0: Let's see. Gibson, Grant, Green, Gunderson. I'm sorry. No Grover.
1: What do you mean, no Grover? There must be some kind of mistake.
0: No mistake. Your name's not in the book.
1: After all the things I done for you?
0: I know what you've done.
1: Boy, I know you're supposed to know, but what about the time I donated $20 to that telethon, huh? And see, I saved the receipt. Tax deductible, you know. And what about when I was cheap with my kids' Trailblazers Club and they wanted the little colored boy to join, huh? I didn't complain. I even gave him his own little tent on campouts.
0: I'm sorry, Claude. That doesn't make it.
1: Oh, I get it. Probably want something religious, huh? Well, okay, let's be honest for a minute here. I admit, I missed my share of Sundays, but so what? I mean, everybody misses them. Hey, you gotta admit, I went every Easter and a couple of Christmases, too. And remember that time a few years back when my wife was nagging me? I went two in a row! Even missed a Rams game. Heard it, though. Had a little earplug in my transistor. You know, I didn't think anyone could hear those things, but after the sermon, the preacher wanted to know who won the game. He was quite a fan.
0: Well, Claude, there still isn't a place for you.
1: Well, what you want me to do anyways, huh? Hey, you want me going door-to-door with Bibles? Well, you want me to put an I Found It bumper sticker on the Pinto?
0: You didn't have to do anything. I did all the work for you. If only you would have accepted it.
1: You act like I'm some kind of a bad guy or something. Look at me, I never killed anybody. I didn't rob no banks. So listen, fella, I can see you keeping those guys out. But this is me, Claude Grover, you know, the life of the party, Lampshades Grover, good old law-abiding American citizen. Now, I never did nothing, really wrong.
0: Claude, all have sinned and come short of the glory of God.
1: Oh, yeah? Well, if all of us have sinned, then none of us have a chance. That's not fair. You're supposed to be fair. How do you fix that?
0: I died for you, so that by my grace you could redeem yourself.
1: What do you mean you died for? Who are you anyway?
0: You don't even know me. I'm Jesus Christ.
1: Oh, come on. Who are you really? Where's St. Peter anyway?
0: I've told you. Now go.
1: Now, hang on. Look, is there a back door or something? I could wash dishes. I love to wash dishes.
0: I am the way, the truth, and the life.
1: Maybe there's somebody else I could talk to. The manager or the owner. Let me speak to the owner.
0: No man cometh unto the Father but by me.
1: Hardy, hardy, hardy. How many times I heard a line like that before?
0: It doesn't matter how many times you heard it. It only matters if you believe it.
1: Well, that's just great. Well, where do I go now? I got all this time off from work. I got my camera, a film, and flashbulbs. You know how I'm always forgetting flashbulbs.
2: Mr. Grover?
1: Yes?
2: We have a place for you. Over here.
1: Well, all right. That's what I call service. Voice I recognize anyway. Geez, just me or is it getting hot in here?

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Take it from the top.

0: 3, 2, 1. Are you ready? I'm saying, are you ready?
1: Hi, this is Rob Green. Welcome to Joyful Sounds. I've been the host of this program since 1982, and it's always my pleasure to be your host, even now after all these years. In this particular issue of the program, we're counting down the top songs, the top 25 songs of the year 1995, a very good year for Christian music. And this comes with a reminder that our request lines are open at 615-777-9394, because over the next 4 weeks, we're playing your requests. So that's 615-777-9394. Call in anytime. So let's start with the number 12 song. Here's Carolyn Ahrens with Seize the Day.

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1: Today, my new dad threw a barbecue.
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0: The number two song of the year, 1995, went to Clay Cross with The Rock That Was Rolled Away.

So that wraps up our countdown this week of the year 1995 Contemporary Christian Music Magazine and the top Christian songs of 1995. I'll be back next week. I'm Rob Green. This is Joyful Sounds.

Welcome to the Triple C, where we go back and play your Christian country classics. I'm your host, Marty Smith. Looking forward to a great time this hour. Thanks so much for tuning in and making us a part of your day. I'll tell you what, we're going to kick it off with a classic from Ken Holloway. Big number one hit for him. It's called Trailer Hitch on the Triple C, where the music of yesterday is just as good today.

and a beautiful song called Secret Place. Hi there and welcome to the Triple C, the only show dedicated to playing your Christian country classics. Here's Cross Country the Band.

That is Cross Country, the band, with Give It Livin' here on the Triple C. Hi there. Thank you for tuning in and making this a part of your day. We'll play your Christian Country Classics. I'm your host, Marty Smith. Well, coming up, he started his musical career in 2000. Big country superstar, but he gave us a lot of Christian country hits from the positive country movement. I'll tell you who he is when we come back on the Triple C, where the music of yesterday is just as good today.

0: Is that a faucet running?
1: Nope, that's not a faucet. 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
3: 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Take it from the top.

to the Triple C, where we play your Christian country classics. I'm your host, Marty Smith. So glad you're here. Thank you for tuning in and making us a part of your day. Let's get you back into the music. Here's Rivers and Owens on the Triple C.

That's TJ Smith. Just a matter of time on the Triple C. I'm your host, Marty Smith. Hi there. Thanks so much for tuning in. Here's Kathy Yoder Treat and Ken Holloway with Going Off the Deep End on the Triple C, playing your Christian country classics. I used to

at the Yoder Treat. Ken Holloway going off the deep end. Here's Craig Morgan, When I'm Gone, on the Triple C, playing your Christian country classics.

He became an EMT at the age of 18, later joined the Army. Upon his return home to Tennessee, he worked various jobs to support his family, including as a construction worker, a security guard, even a Walmart employee. He would later land a job in Nashville singing demos for other songwriters and publishing companies. That is Craig Morgan from his 2016 hit, When I'm Gone. I'm Marty Smith. This is the Triple C. Thank you so much for tuning in and making this a part of your day. Well, coming up, I've got some songs from the positive country movement that I'll be playing for you. Stay tuned. That's all coming up on the Triple C, where the music of yesterday is just as good today.

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1: As Israel walked out of Egypt, some things went wrong in the desert. That's why they took so long.
0: You'll find Israel wandering through the desert, but you'll also find yourself, your own human frailty, and a God of second chances. 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

Hello and welcome back to the Triple C. I'm your host, Marty Smith. This is the show dedicated to playing your Christian country classics. Let's get you back into it. From 1996, here's Mid-South with Across the Miles.

from 1996. That is Mid-South with Across the Miles on the Triple C, where the music of yesterday is just as good today. Let's keep that music going for you. His name is Ronnie McKinley. He's still out there singing songs, touring, and playing some great music. Here he is with a big hit called I Stand on the Triple C.

That's Ronnie McKinley. I stand on the Triple C, playing your Christian country classics. I'm your host, Marty Smith. Hi there. Thank you so much for tuning in.

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1: This next song is part of the positive country movement, and it really is a song that makes you think. Listen to the words of this song by Reba McEntire. It's called The Greatest Man I Never Knew on the Triple C.

The song was played on Christian country stations under the positive country movement. It's a reminder of telling the loved ones that you do love them. Yeah, it's pretty interesting. The song struck a massive chord with listeners, and it became an anthem for people reflecting on those complex relationships with their parents. It serves as a reminder of the importance of emotional openness and expressing love. There's an assumed affection in the song here. It highlights the painful irony of a parent who thinks their love is obvious or felt without ever really needing to say the words, "I loved you." And you can tell that by the last two lines of the song. He never said he loved me, but I guess he thought I knew. Sometimes we think if we show that love and not say it, it can do just the same. But keep this in mind. Sometimes we just need to hear the words, "I love you." From 1991, that is Reba McEntire with "The Greatest Man I Never Knew." Well, coming up, we'll hear from her sister, Susie McEntire. And just got word that a Christian country artist had passed away today. We'll play one of his songs here in just a few moments on the Triple C, where the music of yesterday is just as good today.

0: SAC, son, good manners are very, very important. Someday, many years from now, when you're a grown-up, you'll be a man. And when you are, you should be a gentleman. Do you want me to go through it one more time?
1: Yes.
0: Yes, please.
1: Yes, please.
0: Exactly. Always say please, thank you, you're welcome, and excuse me. Sit up straight, hold doors open for ladies. If a door's shut, then knock first. Don't burp, don't swear, don't speak with your mouth full, don't reach across people's plates, keep your elbows off the table.
1: What table?
0: And don't interrupt. 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Bottom line, treat others the way you'd like to be treated. Got it?
1: Got it.
0: And stop picking your nose.
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4: Hi there, welcome back to the Triple C. I'm your host, Marty Smith. This is the only show out there dedicated to playing your Christian country classics. Thanks so much for tuning in. I just got word that a friend of mine, Jerry Branscombe, had been dealing with cancer and fighting cancer, and he passed away on July 25th, 2026. Brought us some great Christian country music. Let's take a moment to honor him and play one of his songs here on the Triple C. The song is called Hammer Down. The Triple C, where the music of yesterday is just as good today.

Jerry Branscombe once again. Hammer down. Hey, thanks for the great music, Jerry. I know you're home in front of Jesus right now. And we give thanks for that. But we will miss you. We look forward to seeing you again because of what Christ has done for us. Amen. Let's keep that music going for you. Bruce Haynes and My Old World on the Triple C, where the music of yesterday is just as good today. I like you.

on the Triple C. We're playing your Christian country classics. I'm your host, Marty Smith. Got a request for some Susie McIntyre. Here she is with I Saw Him in Your Eyes on the Triple C.

0: Susie McIntyre, I Saw Him in Your Eyes on the Triple C. How about we wrap it up with one more song here on the Triple C? It's off the 2002 project, I Miss My Friend. Here's Darryl Worley with Back Where I Belong on the Triple C.
1: There's a little shack tucked back in the timber. It wasn't much back then.

song is a reminder of going home, back where we belong. Yeah, we can go hit the big cities. We can go out there and do things and think this is great. But a lot of times we just long to go back home. Remember those times where mom was singing gospel songs, or times where you wish you could talk to your dad and say, you know, you were right. That is Daryl Worley with Back Where I Belong. Well, our time together has come to a close. What do you say we get together again next week at this very same time? I'd love to spend some more time with you. Remember, it doesn't matter where you came from. It just matters where you're going. Well, I'll see you there. Have a great week. The Triple C is the division of M&A Productions. 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I can't wait to hear your story. And join me next time on the Triple C, where we play your Christian country classics, the Triple C, where the music of yesterday is just as good today. Bye-bye, everybody.

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2: Are you ready? I'm saying, are you ready?

Hello, and welcome to a very special edition of Joyful Sounds. My name is Rob Green. And every now and then, it's good to pause our regular format to remember someone whose music and whose faith left a lasting mark. Today, we're remembering Dan Peek. Millions first heard his voice as one of the founding members of the legendary folk rock trio America. Alongside Jerry Beckley and Dewey Bunnell, Dan helped create some of the most memorable songs of the 1970s. Songs like A Horse With No Name and Ventura Highway and I Need You and Sister Golden Hair. But success wasn't the whole story. Behind the platinum records and sold-out concerts was a young man searching for something fame couldn't provide. That search eventually led Dan to a renewed relationship with Jesus Christ, a decision that would change the course of his life forever. Dan Peek was born November 1, 1950 in Panama City, Florida, while his father was serving in the United States Air Force. He passed away on July 24, 2011, at his home near Farmington, Missouri, leaving behind not only timeless music, but a testimony that continues to encourage believers around the world. Over the next 2 hours, we'll hear both chapters of his remarkable story. Let's begin where most of America first met Dan Peek.

It's interesting that a group called America was actually born thousands of miles from home. Dan Peek, Jerry Beckley, and Dewey Bunnell were all sons of American Air Force personnel stationed in England. They met while attending London Central High School and quickly discovered something special whenever they sang together. Each had a different musical influence. Dan leaned towards folk, gospel, and country music. Jerry brought a gift for melody. Dewey contributed imaginative songwriting. And together, these three voices blended into a sound that was unlike anything else on the radio. Warner Brothers Records signed the trio, and before long, they were making history. Here's another early favorite featuring Dan's unmistakable harmony.

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2: By 1972, America was one of the hottest new acts anywhere in the world. Their debut album sold in the millions. A Horse with No Name reached number one. They earned the Grammy Award for Best New Artist, and legendary Beatles producer Sir George Martin soon came aboard to produce many of their albums. To most people watching from the outside, it looked like the perfect life. But Dan Peek would later admit that life on the road wasn't nearly as glamorous as it appeared. Constant touring, pressure, and the temptations that surrounded the music business slowly took their toll. Like many young musicians of that era, Dan found himself asking whether success alone could really satisfy the deepest questions of life. Those questions would eventually lead him somewhere he never expected. First, here's one of America's signature recordings.

People assume Dan Peek left America because of disagreements within the band. That wasn't really the story. By the mid-1970s, Dan had begun reading the Bible again. You know, he'd been raised with Christian influences, but somewhere along the way, success had crowded out the faith of his childhood. As he searched for answers, he experienced what he later described as a renewed commitment to Jesus Christ. The change didn't happen overnight. Friends noticed differences. His priorities began shifting. The things that once seemed important no longer mattered as much. For a while, Dan tried balancing life as a member of one of the world's biggest rock bands while also growing in his faith. Eventually, though, he realized that the two worlds were pulling him in different directions. That realization would become one of the most difficult decisions of his life. Here's another song that featured Dan prominently.

0: It's the ideal country club, but it's pretty exclusive. We really only want people that really have it all together, because we really want to look good. In this country club, we focus on keeping it nice and comfortable. It's the country club known as church.
1: Well, face it, a lot of us would prefer a church to be nice and comfortable. A sort of Christian country club where we are more concerned about image than substance. But actually, according to the Bible, church should be more of a hospital for the sick rather than a country club for the well. Jesus said he came for those who were sick, not those who were well. He said that he would leave the 99 who are not lost to go looking for the one who is lost. Shouldn't churches today have the same agenda? A church that goes after the broken, hurting in society might have some rough edges, but that just goes with the territory if you're trying to reach out to a lost and dying world. So as you get involved in your church, do your part to make it a hospital for the sick rather than a country club for those who are well.
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0: 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We'll be back in just a minute.
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0: In 1977, while America was still enjoying enormous success, Dan Peek did something almost unheard of. He walked away. Not because the band had stopped selling records. Not because the audiences had disappeared. He left because he believed God was calling him somewhere else. Imagine the decision for a moment. Most musicians spend their entire careers hoping to reach the level of success America had already achieved. Dan willingly left it all behind. It was a decision many people couldn't understand at the time. Looking back today, though, Dan consistently said he had never regretted following God's direction. Within a couple of years, listeners would discover a very different side of the man they had known from America.

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It's remarkable to think about the path we've followed in just 1 hour. Dan Peek helped create some of the defining music of the 1970s, yet he believed the most important decision he ever made happened after the applause faded. Next hour, we'll spend more time exploring his years as a Christian recording artist, hear some of the music that followed his departure from America, and discover why his testimony continues to resonate with listeners decades later. We'll also hear how his relationship with Jerry Beckley and Dewey Bunnell evolved through the years, and why Dan always looked back on his years with America with gratitude, even though God ultimately called him in a different direction. Until then, let's close this first hour with one of America's best love recordings. A song about finding hope seems especially fitting today.

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2: 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I'm set.

Welcome back to this special edition of Joyful Sounds. I'm Rob Green, and we're remembering the life and music of Dan Peek. If you joined us for the first hour, we traced Dan's journey from a young Air Force dependent attending school in London to becoming a founding member of the

At the height of that success, however, Dan made a decision that surprised fans around the world. He left one of the biggest bands in popular music because he believed God was calling him to something different. That decision cost him commercial success, but it gave him something he later said was far more valuable, a life centered on Christ. As we begin our second hour, we'll hear the music that reflected that new direction.

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When Dan Peek entered Christian music in the late 1970s, contemporary Christian music was still in its early years. Artists like Larry Norman, Andre Crouch, Love Song, and B.J. Thomas had helped open the door. But Christian radio was still developing. Dan arrived with something unusual. He had already experienced worldwide success, yet instead of using Christian music as a stepping stone back into mainstream popularity, he embraced it as his ministry. Many church audiences were hearing someone who had literally walked away from platinum records because of his faith. And this gave his testimony a credibility that audiences immediately recognized.

0: Hills.
1: It's the ideal country club, but it's pretty exclusive. We really only want people that really have it all together, because we really want to look good. In this country club, we focus on keeping it nice and comfortable. It's the country club known as church.
2: Well, face it, a lot of us would prefer a church to be nice and comfortable. A sort of Christian country club where we are more concerned about image than substance. But actually, according to the Bible, church should be more of a hospital for the sick rather than a country club for the well. Jesus said he came for those who were sick, not those who are well. He said that he would leave the 99 who are not lost to go looking for the one who is lost. Shouldn't churches today have the same agenda? A church that goes after the broken, hurting in society might have some rough edges, but that just goes with the territory if you're trying to reach out to a lost and dying world. So as you get involved in your church, do your part to make it a hospital for the sick rather than a country club for those who are well.
3: So much music, it should be illegal.
4: You're in a lot of trouble, mister.
3: This is Heaven's Country. Take it from the top

One thing that stands out when reading Dan Peek's interviews is that he rarely spoke bitterly about his years with America. Instead, he expressed gratitude. He appreciated the friendships. He appreciated the music. And he appreciated what those years had taught him. His testimony wasn't that success was wrong. It was that success by itself could never answer life's deepest questions. Only Christ could do that. That perspective shaped nearly every song he wrote after leaving the band.

0: We have a hard break coming up, and we'll be back in just a minute.
1: Jesus said, "You are the light of the world. You are the salt of the earth." Yeah, but what about all this darkness? You are the light of the world. But what about all this corruption and decay and rottenness? You are the salt of the earth. This November, cast your vote from a biblical worldview, and together we can turn America around. 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

One question that followed Dan for the rest of his life: do you ever wish you'd stayed with America? His answer remained remarkably consistent: no. He believed he had followed God's calling. That doesn't mean that the road was always easy. Christian music didn't bring the financial rewards of mainstream rock. The audiences were smaller. The venues were different, but Dan often spoke about finding a peace that he'd never experienced during the height of his fame. Years later, he occasionally reunited with Jerry Beckley and Dewey Bunnell with special projects and performances. 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
2: And Dan also became an author. In his autobiography, An American Band, he looked back honestly of both the excitement and the struggles in life in one of the biggest groups of the 1970s. He wrote candidly about the pressures of fame, substance abuse, his renewed faith, and the peace he found after leaving the spotlight. The book wasn't about settling old scores. It was about explaining why Christ became the defining decision of his life.

When Dan Peek passed away on July 24th, 2011, tributes came in from both the Christian music world and the classic rock community. Fans remembered the harmonies. Friends remembered his kindness. Many believers remember the willingness to openly share what Christ had done in his life. His legacy, it belongs in both worlds. He's remembered as a founding member of America, and he's remembered as a Christian artist who never lost sight of the reason he left success behind.

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2: 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That's why they took so long.
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3: You got a friend?
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5: So as we close this special edition of Joyful Sounds, it's worth reflecting on what made Dan Peek's story so unusual. Many artists spend their lives trying to achieve the kind of success he experienced before turning 30. Dan reached that mountaintop. He had hit records, international tours, awards, financial success. Yet, when he looked back on his life, those things weren't the things he talked about most. He talked about faith. He talked about grace. He talked about discovering that God's plans were greater than his own. That's a reminder all of us can take to heart. Our greatest accomplishments are not always the things that make headlines. Sometimes they're the quiet decisions to follow where God leads, even when that path isn't the easiest one. Dan Peek's voice will always be part of the soundtrack of the 1970s. His testimony continues to encourage believers around the world. Born November 1st, 1950. Called home July 24th, 2011. A gifted musician, a songwriter, a husband and father, and above all, a man who wanted his life to point people to Jesus Christ. Thank you for joining us for this special remembrance of Dan Peek. I'm Rob Green.

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